0: Opening our concert from the National Center for the Performing Arts in Beijing. That was violinist Ning Feng and the NCPA Orchestra in Mozart's Violin Concerto No. 2. If the second concerto shows us Mozart discovering what the violin can do, the third shows him becoming more confident with the instrument. Ning Feng spoke to us about the work and why he believes the second movement is his favorite.
1: After this relatively short opening, which is played by the orchestra, there is this moment where the solo violin plays without the orchestra for one bar, and that few notes, for me, it's the sunrise. And after that few notes, everything wakes up and we can smell the flower, we can feel the soft, warm wind blowing into our face. It's a spring morning, and it's such a magical and pleasant moment.

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0: The Violin Concerto No. 3 by Mozart. The NCPA Orchestra with soloist Ning Feng. Our concert for you today comes from the National Center for the Performing Arts in Beijing. Violinist Ning Feng has been featured in 2 Mozart concertos so far, and he'll perform one more for us. We're now going to the 5th, the last of Mozart's violin concertos, and perhaps his most surprising. It begins with elegance, but before long, Mozart takes us somewhere unexpected, with exotic rhythms and a sudden burst of theatrical energy that earned the concerto its nickname, the Turkish. Ning Feng spoke to us about the drama that Mozart is able to create with this music.
1: The drama that Mozart had created is just incredible. And I'm always fascinated by Mozart because he is such a wonderfully mixture of some contradictive sides, because his music is incredibly natural. One can even put it as a easy listening background music, but at the same time it is so sophisticatedly designed and so deeply written. If one wants to dig in, there is endless details for us to learn and to find out.

0: Capping off three different violin concertos by Mozart, that was his Concerto No. 5, the Turkish. Ming Feng was soloist with the NCPA Orchestra. Next week, our concerts from China's National Center for the Performing Arts continue as music director Liu Jia leads the orchestra in the Symphony No. 4, The Romantic, by Anton Bruckner. I hope you'll be listening. Still to come in today's concert, pianist George Lee will join the orchestra for a moving Chinese work, the Yellow River Concerto.
1: 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We are BPR Classic, Blue Ridge Public Radio, WYQS Asheville, WZQS Cullowhee, and WCQS HD, classical music and late-night jazz for Western North Carolina.

We're visiting Beijing this week for a concert from China's National Center for the Performing Arts. The NCPA Orchestra, the center's resident orchestra, was established in 2010 and has quickly become one of the country's most dynamic and forward-thinking musical forces, bringing both Western and Eastern classical music together under one roof. We now make the move from Mozart's 18th century Vienna to modern China. Premiered in 1970, the Yellow River Piano Concerto takes melodies of the famous Yellow River Cantata and transforms them into a sweeping, virtuosic work for piano and orchestra. It's music filled with energy, drama, and flowing movement. From the stage of the National Center for the Performing Arts in Beijing, here is pianist George Lee with the NCPA Orchestra and conductor Li Biao in the Yellow River Concerto by Yin Chung Zong and Chu Wanghua.

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A work as mighty as its namesake. That was the Yellow River Concerto by Yin Chunzong and Chu Wanghua. The piano soloist was George Lee, and with him was the NCPA Orchestra and conductor Li Biao. Bringing this concert from China's National Center for the Performing Arts to a triumphant close. We still have time for more music with the NCPA Orchestra. Here they are, led by their music director, Liu Jia, in Claude Debussy's Prelude to the Afternoon of a Faun.

0: Prelude to the Afternoon of a Faun by Claude Debussy. China's National Center for the Performing Arts Orchestra was led by Liu Jia. This program was produced by Daniel Goldberg. Special thanks to Rebecca Neistat, the WFMT Radio Network team, and the media team at the NCPA. The executive producers are Roger White and Jennifer Ho Kwong. Next week, our series of concerts from Beijing's NCPA continues as Liu Jia leads the orchestra in Anton Bruckner's Symphony No. 4, the Romantic Symphony. I'm Jan Weller. Thanks for listening. Celebrating 50 years, this is the WFMT Radio Network.
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The Chicago Soul Jazz Collective from the recording No Wind, No Rain with the Laughing Heart. Thank you for joining me. More great music coming your way. This is Jazz.

Miss Tammy McCann, from the title track of her recording, Do I Move You? Featuring Fareed Hawk on guitar. And right before that, we heard from Ernest Dawkins, New Horizon Ensemble, 45 years of great black music, with his rendition of Misty. Let's continue with great musicians and music out of Chicago. Coming up, the music of vibraphonist Thaddeus Tookes from his recording, Let's Vibe. Let's take a listen to Fuchsia Feline.

The Metropolitan Jazz Octet, from the recording The Road to Your Place, with their rendition of Tad Dameron's Lady Bird. And you've heard this music right here with me, D. Alexander. This is jazz.

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Featuring the best in Chicago jazz, that's Mr. Stu Mendeman from his recording Woven Threads, with the voice Kurt Elling guest starring on his recording with What Word. Before that, we heard from Micaiah McRaven from Universal Beings, The Newbies Lift Off. Let's continue with Mr. Eddie Harris from Exodus to Jazz, also with Mr. Willie Pickens on piano. Exodus.

The lady, Dinah Washington from Finest Hour, West Side Baby. And right before that, John McLean, Easy Go. You're with D. Alexander. This is Jazz.

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Stay with us for more jazz coming your way until 4 o'clock. Starting at 4, it's classical music. It's 11 o'clock.

Miles Davis, It Never Entered My Mind. Such a wonderful version of that song. Don't you agree? I really love his approach. The sound of the muted trumpet, it just gives me chills. Happy to be here with you. Hope you are well. I am fantastic. Got great music coming up for you. I'm really excited about it, and I hope that you like what I've selected just for you. So please stay with me as we take this journey together through this music. So sit back, relax, and enjoy. This is Jazz.

Tu mamá.

I got the blues, you got the blues, we all got the blues. Blues in the morning, blues in the evening, blues every day, blues all your life. I got the blues, come on with the blues, let's talk about the blues. Blues in the morning, blues in the evening, blues every day, blues all your life. Don't the blues feel good? Don't the blues feel good? Let's talk about the blues, the bank of the blues, the story about the blues, the hands of the blues, clap your hands to the blues, everybody clap.

Dizzy Gillespie meets Phil Woods and his quintet. We heard the composition Loose Change, composed by Hal Galper, who's on piano, Steve Gilmore bass, Bill Goodwin drums, Tom Harrell trumpet, Dizzy, of course, on trumpet, and Phil Woods alto sax. Right before that, we heard from Dexter Gordon from Blue Dex. Dexter plays the blues. We heard his composition, The Panther. Started things out with a lady that I loved her voice. Another one of those ladies that influenced me, Miss Gloria Lynn from I'm Glad There Is You, with The Birth of the Blues with the Earl May Trio. Here's Joe Henderson from Ballads and Blues, Lazy Afternoon.

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How beautiful is that, the voice of none other than Joe Williams. The song is You, recorded at Webster Hall, New York, November 11th, 1964. Joe Williams with the Frank Hunter Orchestra, Irby Green trombone, Hank Jones piano, Mondell Lowe guitar, Sandy Block bass, Mel Lewis drums, and Frank Hunter, the arranger and conductor. From the recording, Me and the Blues, the song is You. Absolutely beautiful. Yours is My Heart Alone. And before that, we heard from Chico Freeman and his quintet featuring Arthur Blythe, To Hear a Teardrop in the Rain. Here's Jimmy Smith from JimmySmith.com Blues. Here's a blues we can all identify with, Tuition Blues.

Jessica Williams on piano from And Then There's This, with Dave Captain on bass, Mel Brown on drums with Bimsha Swing. You've heard this music right here with me, D. Alexander, and this is Jazz.

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It's midnight.

Some classic John Coltrane to start the hour from the classic album Giant Steps and Cousin Mary. John Coltrane tenor, Tommy Flanagan piano, Paul Chambers bass, and Art Taylor on drums. Hello there. So glad you could join us. You're listening to the great American music we call jazz. I'm Dave Schwann, delighted to have you aboard, and delighted to bring you Ted Nash, who is a multi-instrumentalist. And this is from a set done in March of 2017 at Dizzy's Club Coca-Cola at Jazz at Lincoln Center in New York. Just coming from an album called the Ted Nash Quintet, live at Dizzy's Club Coca-Cola. Ted is here on alto, Warren Wolf on vibes, Gary Versace piano, Rufus Reed on bass, and Matt Wilson on drums, with Ted's tune called Organized Crime.

Ted Nash and his quintet live at Dizzy's Club Coca-Cola at Jazz at Lincoln Center in New York in March of 2017. Ted's tune called Organized Crime. It opens up the CD just called the Ted Nash Quintet live at Dizzy's Club Coca-Cola. Ted there on alto, Warren Wolf on vibes, Gary Versace piano, Rufus Reed the bassist, and Matt Wilson on drums. You're listening to Jazz with Dave Schwann, and here's a quintet led by drummer Joe Farnsworth, featuring Emmanuel Wilkins on alto here, Kurt Rosenwinkel on guitar, Julius Rodriguez piano, and Robert Hurst on bass. Comes from an album called In What Direction Are You Headed? Here's a tune by Joe Farnsworth. It's called Bobby No Bags.

Joe Farnsworth and his quintet, with Joe's tune called Bobby No Bags, coming from the album In What Direction Are You Headed, which is the name of a tune written by Harold Mayburn, prominently featured on this album. Joe the leader on drums here, Emmanuel Wilkins on alto sax, Kurt Rosenwinkel guitar, Julius Rodriguez piano, and Robert Hurst on bass. Thanks again for joining us. You're listening to Jazz with Dave Schwann and Dave Brubeck, with a Dave Brubeck quartet, not the famous quartet with Paul Desmond, Eugene Wright, and Joe Morello. This quartet features Jerry Bergonzi on tenor, Dave's son Chris on bass, and Butch Miles on drums. This was recorded at the Concord Jazz Festival, and the album is called Back Home. Here's Dave's rendition of The Masquerade Is Over.

Dave Brubeck live at the Concord Jazz Festival in Concord, California, August of 1979, the date, from the album Back Home. Dave was back home. That's exactly where he was born, December 6, 1920, Concord, California. We heard his rendition of The Masquerade Is Over, along with Dave on piano, Jerry Bergonzi on tenor, Chris Brubeck, Dave's son, on bass, and Butch Miles on drums. You're listening to Jazz with Dave Schwann. Many thanks for doing so, and please stay with us. We have a lot of great music ahead. We have a couple things by Miles coming your way. First, this from Quiet Nights.

There's Miles Davis in collaboration with Gil Evans, and song number two, that comes from the album Quiet Nights, one of the several great collaborations that Miles did with Gil Evans in the 1950s and early 60s. Here's Miles from his Seven Steps to Heaven album with almost the second great quintet. Miles is here on trumpet with George Coleman on tenor, not Wayne Shorter, Herbie Hancock on piano, Ron Carter bass, Tony Williams drums, with Joshua Coleman

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1: From Grant Green, sessions done in 1961. On the classic album Grant Stand on the Blue Note label. We'll hear Grant on guitar, Yusuf Lateef on flute here, along with Jack McDuff on organ and Al Harewood on drums, a beautiful rendition of My Funny Valentine.

Grant Green and a classic rendition of My Funny Valentine from his album Grant Stand, with Grant on guitar, Yusuf Lateef flute, Jack McDuff organ, Al Harewood drums. You're listening to Jazz with Dave Schwann, and something from the Christian McBride Big Band now, from their album Bringin' It, Freddie Hubbard's tune, Thermo.

the always cookin', swingin' top flight band of Christian McBride, doing Freddie Hubbard's tune called Thermo, and that comes from their album Bringin' It. We had four soloists there: Xavier Davis on piano, Freddie Hendrix on trumpet, Ron Blake on sax, and of course, Mr. Christian McBride on bass, soloing and leading the group. And before that, just a classic rendition of My Funny Valentine from Grant Green from the 1961 album on Blue Note called Grant Stand. We thank you so much for joining us this hour and hope you enjoyed all the great American music we call jazz. Dave Schwann finishing up with the Reed Hoysen Project and the title cut to their album In Your Dreams.

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From the album City of Sounds, Bud Like. Joe Farnsworth and his trio there. Joe on drums, Kenny Barron piano, Peter Washington bass. Hello and how do you do? You're listening to the great American music we call jazz. Dave Schwann here, always a pleasure to have you aboard. And here is the late great pianist Harold Mayburn with a great group too. Freddie Hendrix is here on trumpet. Harold's friend Eric Alexander on tenor, Nat Reeves bass, and Jimmy Cobb on drums, coming from the album To Love and Be Loved, here is So What?

Harold Mayburn's very cooking straight ahead version of So What by Miles Davis. Of course, any rendition of So What will cook and swing and move right along. The great tune by Miles Davis. Coming from Harold's album To Love and Be Loved, Harold on piano, Freddie Hendricks trumpet, Eric Alexander tenor, Nat Reeves on bass, and the drummer is Jimmy Cobb. And if you think back for a moment, Jimmy Cobb was the drummer with Miles Davis on the original version of So What from Kinda Blue. You're listening to Jazz with Dave Schwann and the Thad Jones Mel Lewis Big Band from their 1974 album Potpourri, Thad's beautiful tune called Quiet Lady.

Loved it the first time I heard it back in 1974, 75, and still love it today. It's a waltz. It's called Quiet Lady, written by the great Thad Jones. And that was the Thad Jones Mel Lewis Band, Mel, the co-leader on drums, coming from that 1974 album, Potpourri. And we heard Thad soloing on flugelhorn right at the outset, along with Roland Hanna on keyboards and Pepper Adams soloing on baritone sax. You're listening to Jazz with Dave Schwann, and here is something else I liked the first time I heard it. Bill Charlap's rendition of Dave Brubeck's The Duke.

You cannot go wrong with this trio. No way. Bill Charlap, piano, Peter Washington, bass, Kenny Washington, drums, and their rendition of Dave Brubeck's great tune, The Duke, a tribute to Duke Ellington, of course, and coming from a great album from this trio called Street of Dreams. You're listening to Jazz with Dave Schwann. Our thanks for doing so, and please stay with us. We've got a lot of great music ahead.

Jay McShann and Hootie Blues. We heard Eric Alexander a little while ago with Harold Mayburn. Well, Eric is up again, this time with alto saxophonist Vincent Herring, and they're joined by their friends Mike LaDon on piano here, John Weber on bass, Louis Nash on drums. This was done at Smoke in New York City in July of 2024, and it's on an album called Split Decision. And the tune we're talking about is one by Horace Silver. It's called Strollin'.

A Horace Silver tune called Strollin', done very well there by Eric Alexander on tenor, Vincent Herring on alto, from their album Split Decision, live sets done at Smoke in New York City in July of 2024. Eric and Vincent joined by Mike LaDon on piano. I love Mike's organ work on the Hammond B3, and Eric and Mike have done so much great work together in the Groover Quartet. But this time, Mike is on piano here, John Weber on bass, and Lewis Nash on drums. You're listening to Jazz with Dave Schwann. Thanks again for doing so. Here's Dave Stryker and his trio from a great album called Blue Fire, the Van Gelder session, recorded in the legendary Rudy Van Gelder studio. Dave here joined by organist Jared Gold, McClenty Hunter on drums, and Jerome Kearns, the folks who live on the hills.

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Wow, is that beautiful or what? Dave Stryker and his trio with Jerome Kern's tune, The Folks Who Live on the Hill, and it comes from the album called Blue Fire, the Van Gelder session recorded in the legendary recording studio run by Rudy Van Gelder for many, many years. Dave on guitar there, Jared Gold on organ, by the way, playing the Hammond B3, that Jimmy Smith once played at the Van Gelder studio, and McClenty Hunter on drums. You're listening to Jazz with Dave Schwann, and up next, something from one of my top half dozen favorite jazz albums of all time, Monty Alexander and his trio from 1976, July of 76 at the Montreux Jazz Festival, and it comes from an album called Montreux Alexander. Monty on piano, John Clayton bass, Jeff Hamilton on drums. Get ready for Satin Doll.

Are they on fire or what? Wahoo. July of 1976, Monte Alexander piano, John Clayton bass, Jeff Hamilton on drums with Satin Doll from the album Montreux Alexander at the Montreux Jazz Festival. This album most definitely belongs in your collection. We thank you so much for joining us this hour and hope you enjoyed all the great American music we call jazz. Dave Schwann finishing up with Ken Fowser and the title cut to his album, Now Hear This.

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Thanks for joining us for Jazz Overnights. 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It's 2 o'clock.

Bud Like, as in Bud Powell, featuring pianist Kenny Barron from an album by drummer Joe Farnsworth called City of Sounds, opening this jazz hour. I'm your host, John Hill,

Music from a collection called The George Cables Songbook, featuring George Cables at the piano, with Sarah Elizabeth Charles vocally, the song called The Dark, The Light. George Cables fans would know the tune as Dark Side, Light Side. George Cables there with Essiet Essiet on bass and Victor Lewis on drums. And we opened the set with music from a group brought together under the rubric of the Alternative Guitar Summit. Some 14 different guitarists who get together each year to honor a living composer, guitarist. And in this case, they honored Pat Martino. Most of this was recorded in March of 2021, and it was actually a streaming event since all the live venues were shut tight. Pat did have the opportunity to watch the streaming event, and this again happened in March. He passed away in November of 2021. We heard a tune there written by Pat Martino. All the tunes but one on this collection are written by Pat. The tune was On the Stairs, featuring guitarists Dave Stryker and Paul Ballenbach, along with Desron Douglas on bass and Alan Mednard on drums. The collection also includes performances by guitarists Rez Abazi, Ed Cherry, Fareed Haq, Russell Malone, just to name a few. The Alternative Guitar Summit, honoring Pat Martino, Volume 1. And if Volume 2 is anything like Volume 1, we certainly have something to look forward to. I'm John Hill. We're listening to jazz. From Trio Chopin's, off Alicia Dage.

That's Dr. John, or Mac Rebenack, if you will, singing Blue Skies from the Glengarry Glen Ross soundtrack album, with Anthony Jackson there on bass and Terry Clark on drums. Before that, we heard music from the United States Air Force Band, specifically the Airmen of Note, with special guest saxophonist Ted Nash. That was taken from their 2022 Jazz Heritage Series. The tune, a Chick Corea composition called Tones for Jones Bones. And we heard Bare Bones, done by Bob James and Company, pianist Bob James, from a collection, a best-of collection, called Restoration, to open the set. We're listening to jazz.

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The song Elegy from trumpeter Jeremy Pelt's album Soundtrack, with Chin Chin Liu on vibes, Victor Gould was the pianist, Vincente Archer on bass, and Alan Mednard on drums. Lyle Mays ahead of that with the song Eberhard, which won the 2021 Grammy Award for Best Instrumental Composition. Lyle Mays with saxophonist Bob Shepard, bassist Steve Rodby, Alex Acuna on drums, and Wade Culbreth on vibes and marimba. I'm John Hill. Thanks for joining me for Jazz This Hour. I'll see you later.

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Paul Desmond and Jerry Mulligan on alto and baritone saxes, respectively, with bassist Joe Benjamin and drummer Mel Lewis doing the title track from their album Two of a Mind, opens this Jazz Hour. I'm your host, John Hill.

from Our Man in Paris, saxophonist Dexter Gordon with A Night in Tunisia, with pianist Bud Powell, bassist Pierre Michelot, and drummer Kenny Clark. We opened the set with pianist Bill O'Connell from his album called A Change Is Gonna Come. That was Locomotive. Bill with Lincoln Goines on bass, drummer Steve Jordan, and percussionist Pedrito Martinez. We're listening to jazz. I'm John Hill. Pianist Rachel Z with Joe Henderson's Inner Urge.

Saxophonist Gabor Bola and his quartet, Hungarian saxophonist now residing in Copenhagen, with pianist Robert Lakatos, bassist Daniel Frank, and drummer Billy Drummond. That was Blues on the Move from the Gabor Bola Quartet album On the Move. Ahead of it, pianist Ellis Marcellus from an album simply called Ellis Marcellus Trio, with bassist Robert Hurst and drummer Jeff Tane Watts. We heard them do the Randy Weston tune, Little Niles. And opening the set, it was vocalist Andy James, her album called Rhythm in New York, What the World Needs Now, featuring Chris Potter there on saxophone. John Cowart was the pianist, with John Patitucci on bass, drummer Marcus Gilmore, flutist David Mann, and percussionist Alex Acuna. Andy James opening the set. We're listening to jazz.

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The tune Our Delight from an album called Ira, the tribute album from the Blue Road Records Studio Sessions Band, which includes Ira's son Brev Sullivan as one of the guitarists, along with Leo Quintero and Miriam Stone, bassist Javier Espinoza, Yanir Horta on keyboards, Kevin Abanto was the drummer. Ira, the tribute album for Ira Sullivan. We opened the set with the Ben Markley Big Band with drummer Ari Honig. Ari's Funhouse is the name of the album. All the tunes by the drummer. Birdless is the title of the tune that we heard there. Ben Markley at the piano. Will Swindler was the saxophonist and the guitarist Steve Kovalchek. The Ben Markley Big Band with Ari Honig opening that set. I'm John Hill. Thanks for joining me for jazz. I'll see you later. Here's vocalist Giacomo Gates with pianist Tim Ray from Giacomo's album called You.

Thank you for joining us for Late Night Jazz here on BPR Classic. Classical music is up next, so stay with us. This is Blue Ridge Public Radio, WYQS Asheville, WZQS Cullowhee, and WCQS HD. It's 4 o'clock.

0: It can take 2 to 3 months, depending on weather, to make your way all the way down the Mississippi River from northern Minnesota to the Gulf of Mexico. With that half an hour performance, we got to travel down the entire Mississippi River, Florence Price's Mississippi River Suite. The Women's Philharmonic was our tour guide with conductor Oppo Su. We're going to stick with the nature theme with a couple pieces of music inspired by birds coming up in just a minute.
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0: Some say that's the perfect example of what a string quartet should sound like. Haydn's String Quartet No. 53, called The Lark, performed by the Emerson String Quartet on Music Through the Night.
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0: As you listen to that, maybe you imagined that the waves swelling and breaking inside the cave, that was the orchestra, and the walls of the cave was the venue. Hebrides Overture, or Fingal's Cave by Felix Mendelssohn, music inspired by a cave off the coast of Scotland. That was the Cleveland Orchestra with conductor George Sell. More of Scotland is coming up with a Scottish composer named Hamish McCun. That's in about 15 minutes.
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0: 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James Judd conducted the English Chamber Orchestra and clarinetist Thea King.
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0: At first listen, this piece of music might not strike you as something that is Scottish, but eventually it'll get there. It's a piece that paints a picture of the sprawling Scottish landscape, Land of the Mountain and the Flood by Hamish McCune.

0: A whole lot of Scotland with that performance. The Scottish National Orchestra and conductor Alexander Gibson with Land of the Mountain and the Flood by Scottish composer Hamish McCun.
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0: Symphony No. 4 by English composer Samuel Wesley. Matthias Baumert conducted the London Mozart Players. 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

0: Eventually, you do have to leave your favorite cafe, and that's what happens when the music ends. Gaîte Parisienne, a piece that takes you inside of a bustling Paris cafe. It's by Jacques Offenbach. We heard the Boston Symphony Orchestra conducted by Seiji Ozawa. We've gotten to do a lot of traveling with the music this past hour. From Paris, we'll head to Finland with music by Sibelius coming up in just a minute.
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0: Finlandia by Jean Sibelius had to go by a couple different names when it was first written in order to avoid censorship, which is exactly what Sibelius was protesting when he wrote it. That was the Lahti Symphony Orchestra with conductor Osmo Vanska. I'm Jalene Kahn. Thanks for listening with me. I hope you have a great Tuesday.
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4: In 1833, a new French translation of the Vita di Benvenuto Cellini emerged. It's based on the uninhibited, sometimes larger-than-life, tale of the 16th-century Florentine goldsmith and sculptor. When Hector Berlioz read it in 1833, he truly connected with its vitality and its passion. He also, in his own words, had the misfortune to believe it would make an interesting and dramatic subject for an opera. More on that and the overture from the work, Benvenuto Cellini, coming up.

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0: Berlioz composed that. That was Colin Davis and the Dresden State Orchestra.
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0: 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I'm Kevin O'Connor. 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
0: Nobody really wants to reinvent the wheel, do they? So Beethoven had to be forward-thinking in his early years without being too progressive. When he wrote his first series of piano trios, as a matter of fact, he had to show just a bit of restraint. Long before him, Haydn and Mozart had paved the way with the genre, so he might have been just a bit put off. But even by his second trio, he was already taking those Beethoven chances. Couldn't resist. He had confidence and stride in his prowess at the keyboard, as it should be. A piano trio, number one, the finale from Beethoven, is on the way as proof. Good morning.

0: Concerto for two oboes there by Vivaldi. Jean Lamont conducted Tafel music. I'm Kevin O'Connor. Coming up, a little slice of the young part of Edward Elgar's life revisited in his, I won't say senior years, but pre-Twilight, we'll call it that, and some Richard Strauss as well.
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0: Here we had the Weiss Kaplan Stumpf Trio, Beethoven's Piano Trio No. 1, the finale. Coming up next, one of the most cartoonish of all overtures.
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1: Franz Welser Most conducted the Vienna Philharmonic through Franz von Suppe's Light Cavalry Overture, heard in many an animation and adventure classic. It's just the way we associate it. For me, it's hard to believe there was ever a time it wasn't associated with that stuff, but in fact, there you have it. Today is the birth date of author James Fenimore Cooper, 1789, the first major American novelist known for The Last of the Mohicans, mainly, and also Fay Wray, a Canadian-American actress from King Kong, 1907 in Alberta, Canada.

0: That's a fugal concerto composed by Gustav Holst. Richard Hickox conducted the City of London Sinfonia. Christopher Hooker was the oboist and Duke Dobing the flute.
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3: This Eighth Symphony is often called Antonín Dvořák's Pastoral Symphony. His inspiration, really a recurring theme in nearly all his works, was the bohemian folk music he loved, as well as the lush countryside. The work was a product of his stay at his summer resort in Bohemia. He composed it over a period of 2.5 months. And he even found a nice cultural tie-in. He dedicated the work to the Bohemian Academy of Emperor Franz Josef for the encouragement of arts and literature. Never hurts to get in good with those who have the money. Symphony No. 8 coming up.

0: Symphonic Metamorphosis March. Paul Hindemith composed that. It was Claudio Abbado and the Berlin Philharmonic. 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

0: Like Beethoven before him, his symphonies just continued to build in drama progressively and really, I think, in quality. That's the fourth movement from Symphony No. 8 by Antonín Dvořák. Andrei Previn conducted the Los Angeles Philharmonic Orchestra.
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0: Sicilian Vespers, Four Seasons. That was Autumn. Giuseppe Verdi composed it. Antonio d'Almeida conducted the Monte Carlo National Opera Orchestra. I'm Kevin O'Connor. It's yourclassical.org.
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0: Out of the Mouths of Babes. This simple symphony by Benjamin Britten is just that, an uncomplicated little opus. Britten wrote that this piece is entirely based on material from works which he wrote between the ages of 9 and 12. But simple doesn't necessarily imply childish or lacking in depth. Unpretentious might be a better description. Some of us don't pick up delusions of grandeur until we age at least a bit. A simple symphony from Benjamin Britten on the way.

0: Entry of the Fairies, lighter moment from Sleeping Beauty, Peter Tchaikovsky. That was Leonard Slatkin conducting the St. Louis Symphony Orchestra. Coming up next, a simple, entertaining, and maybe deceptively titled Benjamin Britten.
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0: That was Simple Symphony, composed by Benjamin Britten. Iona Brown conducted the Norwegian Chamber Orchestra. Coming up next, we're off to the races via Seattle SLU, and we'll hear the incredible flutist as well.
1: 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No traffic to negotiate. No staff meetings to attend. Sunday is your day, so do yourself a favor, tune out all that noise, and tune in for Sunday Baroque.
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0: Today is the birth date, 1945, of American soprano Jessie Norman, born in Augusta, Georgia. And the death in 1945 of Austrian composer Anton von Webern, accidentally shot by an American soldier in Mittersill, Austria. He was born in Vienna the 3rd of December, 1883. Here is a Preakness Promenade from Seattle SLU. William Bolcom composed this. 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

0: And that was the ballet, The Incredible Flutist Suite by Walter Piston. Howard Hanson conducted the Eastman Rochester Symphony. I'm Kevin O'Connor.
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0: Well, here is music by Engelbert Humperdinck of Hansel and Gretel fame. He also wrote an opera called The Royal Children. Here's the overture with Carl Anton Rickenbacker and the Bamberg Symphony Orchestra.

0: Just there, he played Saint-Saëns' Concerto No. 2 in G minor, beloved by many, with the Royal Liverpool Philharmonic Orchestra. The conductor was James Judd.
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1: Let's wrap up the hour with the Rondo Movement from the Serenade No. 2 by Brahms. Here's the Royal Concertgebouw Orchestra under Bernard Haitink.

0: Hear that piccolo toward the end of the rondo from the Serenade No. 2 by Johannes Brahms. That was Bernard Haitink leading the Royal Concertgebouw Orchestra. I'm Melissa Owsley. Thank you for listening this hour.
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0: That was Hilary Hahn, along with the German Chamber Philharmonic. The conductor was Paavo Järvi, and the music was Violin Concerto No. 5, the Turkish, by Mozart.
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0: Ballet music from Don Juan and Faust by Moritz Moszkowski. That was the San Francisco Ballet Orchestra, and the conductor was Martin West.
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0: That was Vladimir Horowitz at the age of 82 playing Carl Tausig's arrangement of the Military March No. 1 by Franz Liszt. Excuse me, by Franz Schubert. By the way, in the Schubert original march, it's a piano duet. Again, that was Vladimir Horowitz.
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0: That was the Masquerade Suite by Norway's Johan Halvorsen. Nima Jørvi led the Bergen Philharmonic. The Fair Maid of Perth is the title character in a book by Sir Walter Scott, and I mention that because Georges Bizet wrote an opera that's based on her story. Some of the instrumental music is on the way. That's in just a minute.
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0: Here is a suite drawn from the opera Fair Maid of Perth, music provided by Georges Bizet and played here by the Paris Orchestra. The conductor is Daniel Barenboim.

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0: That was the Fair Maid of Perth Suite by Georges Bizet, the same composer who gave us Carmen. This time is music played by members of the Paris Orchestra led by Daniel Barenboim. I'm Melissa Owsley. Thank you for listening today.
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0: That's called Water Traveler by Joe Hisaishi. He was at the piano with that studio orchestra. In just a moment, we head to the Musikverein, a wonderful concert hall in the city of Vienna, for some Beethoven.
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0: That was pianist Long Long at one of the great concert halls in the world, the Musikverein in Vienna, in February of 2010, playing Beethoven's the Piano Sonata number 23 in F minor, known as the Appassionata. While he was there, he also played an earlier Beethoven sonata, pieces by Albéniz, Prokofiev's 7th sonata, and some Chopin, all on a 2-CD set released by Sony a while back. Coming up in just a moment, music for two flutes and orchestra.
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0: Franz and Carl Doppler both played the flute and in the middle of the 19th century became a popular duo. They were praised for their perfect ensemble playing, their nuance of tone, and their expressive style. Now, apparently, Carl could play the flute with the instrument pointing to the left, which was all the more impressive when they played duets, something to visualize as you listen to their arrangement of themes from Giuseppe Verdi's opera Rigoletto. The fantasy, played here by Emmanuel Pahoud and Juliette Durel, along with the Rotterdam Philharmonic Orchestra and conductor Yannick Nézet-Séguin.

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0: Those themes are from the opera Rigoletto by Giuseppe Verdi, arranged there for flute and orchestra, flutes and orchestra into a fantasy by the Doppler brothers. You heard Emmanuel Pahud and Juliette Horel with the Rotterdam Philharmonic Orchestra.
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0: I think that title makes sense. That was Dragonflies by Cécile Chaminade, played by Peter Jacobs.
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0: That was the string quartet in F major by Maurice Ravel, and it was played by the Aben Quartet. When composer Howard Shore describes his approach to film music versus concert music, he compares it to different brushes. He says the film music is a wider brush, while the concert music is smaller, allowing for more detail in terms of the counterpoint, the harmony, the orchestration. Well, about 10 years ago, he wrote a piece with guitarist Milos Karadaglic in mind, and some of that is coming up in just a moment.
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0: Howard Shore, probably best known for the music he wrote for the movie The Lord of the Rings and The Fellowship of the Rings. This, though, is from 2016. It's a three-movement concerto for guitar and orchestra called The Forest, and this is the opening movement.

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0: From the Forest, the opening movement of music by Howard Shore, written for that guitarist, Milos Karadoglic, who played with the National Arts Center Orchestra of Canada. I'm Melissa Owsley.
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Siegfried leaves Brunhilde's mountain at sunrise, about as pleased with himself as anyone in opera has ever been. He's absolutely certain his story is about to get better

The score already knows something Siegfried doesn't. Dawn and Siegfried's Rhine Journey from Götterdämmerung by Richard Wagner, on the way later in the hour. The Scherzo from a piano sonata in B-flat major by Franz Schubert starts the hour. This is Simona Dinnerstein.

0: Good enough to be used in jingles for Rheingold beer in the 1950s. That's Estunian Tina by Emil Waldteufel. Eric Kunzel conducting the Cincinnati Pops Orchestra.
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0: The Symphony No. 103, Drum Roll, written by Joseph Haydn. That was Sir Charles McCarris leading the Orchestra of St. Luke's.
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0: Hi, I'm Scott Blankenship. From Götterdämmerung, Don and Siegfried's Rhine journey finds Siegfried leaving Brunhilde's mountain at sunrise. He's triumphant and totally unaware of the trouble waiting for him, and that's what's coming up next. Richard Wagner premiered this music in 1876 as the opening of the fourth and final Ring opera, picking up right where Siegfried left off the night before. So the horn calls are recognizable on their own. Conductors would regularly pull this passage out of the opera entirely and run it as a standalone concert piece, none of which Siegfried is thinking about as he rides off.

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0: The sound of a man who's had a great night and assumes the universe owes him more of the same. From Gotterdammerung, that was Dawn and Siegfried's Rhine Journey by Wagner with the Buffalo Philharmonic Orchestra.
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0: Khachaturian's Guyane Ballet was written under wartime pressure for the Kirov Ballet. No friend to honor, no private occasion behind it, just a state commission tied to Soviet cultural priorities. And the story fits the assignment. A devoted collective farm worker uncovers her husband's plot to sabotage the collective, and virtue naturally lines up with loyalty to the state. Khachaturian folded real Armenian and Caucasian dance idioms into that propaganda framework, and the music turned out to be far more durable than the plot. The Ballet Suite is coming up later in the hour.
1: This is the Composer's Datebook for September 15th. I'm John Burge. Today's date in 1912 marked the birthday of the Cuban composer, choral director, and educator Gisela Hernandez. She began her musical studies at the Santa Cecilia School in her hometown of Cardenas, and in 1924 moved to Havana, where she finished her studies 4 years later at the National Conservatory. She won Cuba's National Composition Award in 1940, and in 1944 continued her studies

0: Song Without Words, number one, Sweet Remembrance by Felix Mendelssohn with Ilse von Alpenheim playing the piano.
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0: Sarah Willis playing the horn along with the Havana Lyceum Orchestra, led by Jose Antonio Mendez Padron, composed by Mozart. That was the Horn Concerto No. 4.
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0: Hi, I'm Scott Blankenship with music by Sergei Rachmaninoff. He dedicated the Suite No. 2 to his friend Alexander Goldenweiser, finished right as he was climbing out of a depression that had him silenced for 4 years. Here's the Romance Movement from the Suite No. 2 for two pianos.

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0: Vignettes by William Grant Still with some selected members of the Sierra Winds. Stay close. In just a moment, you'll hear music from the Schumanns, both Robert and Clara.
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0: Hi, I'm Scott Blankenship with music by Clara Schumann, who was actually still Clara Wieck when she wrote the music that you're about to hear. She was 17 years old, but already you can hear just what a force she was and the virtuosic style of her early career. This is Caprice a la Bolero from Four Characteristic Pieces, played by Joseph de Beenhauer.

0: Robert Schumann called that his symphony without a slow movement. That's Overture, Scherzo, and Finale, with Jörg Widmann conducting the Irish Chamber Orchestra.
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0: Hi, I'm Scott Blankenship. Glad to have your company for some classical music this afternoon. And it's Tchaikovsky's Symphony No. 3 next. This one's titled Polish, and you'll hear the finale with Gilbert Levine conducting the Royal Philharmonic Orchestra.

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2: Coming up this hour, you have Underworld Creatures and Otherworldly Tales. Music about literal descents into Hades is at the center, with Orpheus in the underworld as it follows Orpheus as he attempts to retrieve Eurydice. In the midst of intense love tempered by intense grief, because Eurydice died from a venomous snake bite shortly after their wedding, and he believed his art could sway even the gods of death. More on that in the overture from Orpheus in the Underworld, just 10 minutes ahead. By Eduardo Castro, here's Minuetto.

0: Sort of a stripped-down arrangement of the overture from Orpheus in the Underworld by Jacques Offenbach. Maybe that would have been good for a smaller room or a salon. Angèle Dubeau and her ensemble La Pietà.
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0: Jacques Offenbach's Orpheus Overture opens a comic opera about a literal descent into Hades. Edvard Grieg's Peer Gynt Suite No. 1 closes with In the Hall of the Mountain King. It's set inside a troll king's underground hall, arguably the most famous piece in the rep that says, "Something's down there."

0: The Great Necks, a guitar trio made up of Scott Borg, Adam Levin, and Matthew Rode. Matthew did that incredible arrangement of Danzón No. 2 by Arturo Marquez.
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